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0: 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And when I need a doctor, that's easy. I go to CityMed on Albert Street. And I can usually get an appointment that suits.
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Tonight is pretty much a pick a path adventure. 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The way we go, the direction we go is yours. Although I still feel that

0: hole was it?
1: It was a 17th hole at Otaki.
0: Oh, really? Wow. Have you got the ball mounted?
1: Yes. It's on my kitchen windowsill.
0: Is there a plaque beneath it that says something?
1: Yes, it says the dates and all that sort of stuff.
0: Par 3?

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3: 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And where it might end up. 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
4: In this update, a person has died after a light aircraft crashed near a North Canterbury aerodrome yesterday evening. Emergency services were called to Airwell in Waimakariri before 5:30. Police say the pilot, the sole occupant, died at the scene. The Civil Aviation Authority will attend further recovery work today as part of its investigation. Councils are set to get more money to help deal with growing tourism numbers and infrastructure needs without a bed levy. National is campaigning.

0: very good with Tim on Sunday night, and he had that question about whether people should clap at funerals and that. And I thought about these ones overseas, like Ozzy Osbourne and just recently Bonnie Tyler. People line the streets for those sort of people, and they're all clapping and cheering because it's a sign of appreciation for somebody. I think it's great when they do that.
1: Yes.
0: You can't just stand there, sullenly there. What's the point? And I know Ozzy Osbourne, they had a huge crowd for him. And Bonnie Tyler particularly, they came out for her just in the last couple of months, wasn't it? It took a long time because she, the long process, I think, with her, whatever, getting there. But when they finally did have a memorial for her there, all the streets were actually packed and they're all clapping and cheering. I think it's wonderful.
1: Yeah, I do. I do too. I'd never really given it much thought till Tim and I were talking about it before you went on air. But Shane McGowan from the Pogues, his was a very uplifting
0: and
1: funeral.
0: And if somebody sings like Tim was saying, he had a beautiful voice. Well, if you want to clap, then I can't see anything wrong with that either. It's probably not the etiquette in the church. I don't know that. Whatever, you know, a lot of people would frown on it, I suppose, the people that run the church and what they, the priests and that, I don't know. But if you feel like doing it, why can't you do it? I don't see any harm in it, you know. If someone's got a beautiful voice and they sing and it's you love the voice, you are going to clap, aren't you? Yeah.
1: Well, you feel like you want to clap, but you're not allowed to, so you just sit there.
0: You just sit there, yeah, and you're thinking, I should, who... Will somebody else do it, sort of thing, that you want somebody else to perhaps do it, and then you do it yourself, stand up and do it yourself then, wouldn't you? But that's the thing, you've got to get somebody to sort of set it off, is what you'd say there. If you don't want to offend anybody by it, do you, if you know what I mean there?
1: No, as long as the family agrees, then, you know, because as you say, in a lot of services, funeral services, they say it's a celebration of a person's life.
0: Yes, and the person's led a good life and they've got lots of friends and that. How else do you show your appreciation, you know? Yeah. I'm just going to say, I'm going to be a little bit cheeky. Yesterday morning, Roman rang up and played a bit of a birthday sort of song for one of the callers for today. And Calvin, anyway, and I rang up and said, didn't ask for a song. I said, could you play Karen Carpenter drumming? Because she was a very good drummer back in the day.
1: She was.
0: So I was a wee bit cheeky yesterday. Yes, he played. Oh, she's fantastic. And then I thought to myself, because it was a day early, it's not till today, his birthday's today, 85, I think. And would you be able to play Tony Bennett, I Left My Heart in San Francisco? For him today. Well, I couldn't do it yesterday, and thank goodness I didn't email anybody else to do anything. And so I didn't do a song yesterday, I must admit that. I'm confessing that I did get it to play a drumming thing from her, but that was a day early. You know, if you could find that in your system, that would be great.
1: Probably not, but maybe a bit of Tony Bennett, because it's his birthday today. And doesn't Calvin share his birthday with Beveridge? No, with Roxburgh?
0: Does he? Oh, same birthday, do they? Oh, that's right, so many years different, isn't it?
1: Oh, yeah, they're not the same age, but
0: isn't it?
1: I think they share the same birthday.
0: 85 less how many, I don't know, he knows the difference, he'll tell you, he'll know the door. He knows the ages of everybody, I think.
1: Yes.
0: Anyway, he is 85 today. Tony Bennett, I Left My Heart in San Francisco.
1: Leave it with me, Alison.
0: Thank you.
1: All right.
0: Thank you. Cheers. Bye.
1: Cheers, Alison. Bye-bye.
0: Bye.
1: Thank you, as always, for the call. I just get that. There we go. Paul, good morning.
2: Hi.
1: Hi, Paul.
2: A lot of people that call, they talk very fast. I think that it's because they're worried or you might hurry them on. What I would like to talk about is the changes that the current government has made to the Employment Relations Act. Do you have a view on it?
1: No, do you?
2: And not only did they make changes to that, but there's up for the Leave Act and to get rid of the previous, which I think was perfect, the perfect Holidays Act, and now they call it the Leave Act, and now employees have to face that. Do you have any view on all of that?
1: I just want more holidays. That would be good. That's a start.
2: Do you want to come for a holiday with me? Let's do it.
1: No, I've got very few.
2: Let's go.

0: and I'd love him to give me a call to do one of these social surveys, but I don't think that's going to happen, but I wish it would sometimes. But yeah, I've been on the receiving end of surveys quite often. In actual fact, when you mentioned that this morning, you just about had me evacuating my bed to go and find it, but it's right beside me, as a matter of fact, from Statistics New Zealand. I've got a couple of their notepads and a couple of their nice pens. The last survey that got me to do, or I got approached, and there's lead on my box and all the rest of it, and apparently refusing to take part was not an option. It was a legal obligation, apparently, according to Statistics New Zealand, so I was quite intrigued by that. But that was to do with all sorts of things, the cost of living, what I thought about the direction of the government and all the rest of it. So there's a bit of, dare I use the term, vitriolic abuse aimed in respect of those particular questions.
1: I wonder if this is a stand-in survey instead of the census.
0: Well, no, I think Stats CNZ do surveys quite often, to be honest.
1: Oh, okay, I've never been asked.
0: But I'm still a bit miffed that the current lot saw fit to do away with the census in their infinite wisdom. So it'll be interesting to see if the other lot get in, whether or not that gets changed or not. Because I know some people didn't enjoy filling out the forms, but I always looked forward to it. And then not too long ago, I got an email, excuse me, and you made mention of the radio survey a while ago. I've done a few of those over the years, and the last time I got the email for that was about, must have been about 5-6 weeks ago now. Yeah, and like you said, you had to fill out a diary for about a week and all the rest of it.
1: Yep.
0: So, I'm waiting for them to ask me to do a survey on the current government. I'd like one specifically on the current government. I'd love that, because, I could have a field day on that.
1: Well, you just dream a little dream, Cameron. Thanks for your call.
0: No worries. Thanks, Jim. I'll talk to you tomorrow morning, and I won't be confused thinking it's Sunday morning instead of Thursday morning.
1: Okay, yeah, and I will be less confused as well. Cheers, Cameron. A texter says, please say happy birthday to Calvin, our beloved Calvinator of the Tron. Will he celebrate with a special trip on the chauffeur-driven stretched limousine? That is Calvin's code for a bus. So Calvin, 85 years old today. Yeah, happy birthday, mate, if you're listening. 0800 80 10 80 is the number. It is 1:30.
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5: 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Tanya Tapsall, Rotorua Mayor, not going to see homeless people sleeping on the street.
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7: The AfD result yesterday in Germany. 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At 43.8, they're 3 short of an outright majority. So the problem is they're talking to the others. The problem with the others, and we've seen this in places like Holland before, the others don't want to play ball.
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1: News Talk ZB, Pam. Pam, a very good morning. Hello.
8: Hello. This is the first time I've been called about who I'm going to vote for. I was on the landline, and I'm 75.
1: You're on the landline and what?
8: I'm 75 years old. It's the first time I've ever been called.
1: But it's happened. It has finally happened.

0: and that, she said, oh, I won't get counted then. So they're not. It's not a secret ballot, and I don't know how they can do anything about that. But anyway, okay, what I really rang up for was, it was the other night that you were on, and I was going to ring up that night, but it was so close to that rugby test starting.
1: All right, yeah, Sunday morning.
0: Sunday morning, yeah. And someone was talking about kids being like guinea pigs for dentistry way back in the days. Like, I'm 69 years old. I was one of those guinea pigs that these dent nurses practice on my teeth. And a woman actually rang up and said, oh, they wouldn't have done that unless those teeth were needed doing, you know, they were stuffed. And like, when you're five years old, they're not baby teeth, they were adult, your first of your adult teeth. And I didn't have lollies or fizzy drinks, and my old man made us religiously take fluoride tablets, so the teeth weren't buggered, they were just practicing on them. And I rang up Shine Lawyers to start with, and then we had emails and quite a few phone calls because I was trying to look at a class action against them, because my teeth, apart from my front ones, they drilled every single tooth out, and like the

0: be aware that this could possibly happen if you mix the Disprin with the day-night tablets.
1: Wow.
0: Yeah.
1: So, and your GP was quite familiar with it, so obviously it's not a unique or unusual situation. He knew about it straight away.
0: No, and going by the photos on the internet, it's more widespread than what I thought it was. And, yeah, it's just mind-boggling that you think you're doing the right thing.
1: Yeah.
0: And it turns up making you look something really weird.
1: I suppose it's got to be a little bit better than getting the flu, because that's been dropping people, man, over the last month or so.
0: Yes, yeah. I've actually got to talk to my GP about suing the vaccine company for that vaccine, flu vaccine, because it didn't work. I still got it.
1: It's not always guaranteed to work.
0: No. No, but by hell, this one really threw me around, eh? And it's the worst I've felt for a long, long, long time.
1: Yep, I've heard this. Like one guy called Talkback, and I was working a couple of weekends ago. He's been battling with this for 8 weeks.
0: Oh, really?
1: 8 weeks and still no sign of improvement. He was over it, like well and truly over it.
0: God, that's horrendous.
1: Yeah, isn't it?
0: And normally I can fight off colds or whatever without any issues at all. Yeah, it's like 1 or 2 days, but this has just been absolutely the pit.
1: Yeah.
0: Yeah.
1: Well, so I had a brush with it, but nothing serious, thank goodness.
0: Yeah. Well, I actually thought I was over it about 3 weeks ago, and it sort of died away, and then about a week later it just came back up with a rush. And yeah, although I'm not one of these that have sort of 4 or 5 weeks or 6 weeks or whatever. Yeah, so.
1: I hope it doesn't hang around too long, Stuart.
0: Ah, well, at least I'm being generous by coughing in the cab and knowing that people are going to hop in after me and they're going to catch it. I'm going to be really, that was out loud, wasn't it?
1: And on the radio.
0: Oh, no. I thought it was just you and I. Oh no. Okay. Well, you take care, Jim, and thank you for listening. And
1: all right. Nice to hear from you, Stuart.
0: And enjoy the rest of your night.
1: Okay. I'll give it my best shot. Thank you. A couple of people on the school dental nurse thing after Glenn's call. The first one says, I was a school dental nurse, and sorry, but that man is talking through a hole in his head. No way did we work on teeth that didn't need it. What a load of beep, says that texter. Another one, similar. This is total rubbish. I'm an ex-dental nurse. We didn't fill any tooth that wasn't decayed. I graduated in 1972. There was much work required on teeth that we certainly didn't make more by drilling into perfectly good teeth. So there you go. A lot of people saying no to what Glenn was saying. Because when that came up, was it last Sunday, we got a couple of ex-dental nurses too. They fired a quick text in because they couldn't get on and said, no, we did not do that. We did not drill out perfectly good teeth. News talks, there'd be a couple of spare lines there, 18 minutes to 3.
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0: Gila puppy. We decided not to go the pet insurance way. And she cost us no money until about 11 years old when, you know, a few things, old dog ailments. And then last couple of years she was, it cost quite a lot. But without even crunching the numbers, I know in my heart of hearts that we saved a hell of a lot of money not getting pet insurance from the moment we got her. Because like I say, the first 10, 11 years, she was fine. No problems at all. A quick text here says, Mars Corporation, that of the Mars Bar fame, is the largest employer of vets in the world and also owns the brands of pet food, Royal Canine and Nukanuba, along with others, that happen to be promoted by vets at high prices. Just saying, says the texter. I did not know that. The Mars Corporation, the largest employer of vets in the world. So is pet insurance. Has that helped you? 0800 80 10 80. Hi, Kristen.
1: Good morning, Ken. And much love to Sheila and Alison. How kind is Alison to have you dedicate a Tony Bennett song?
0: Yes.
1: For, Calvin, I do love his turn of phrases. He is so witty.
0: Yes. Yeah, I'm glad he called today. It is his 85th birthday.
1: Yes, and, I heard that.
0: So that's good. And then he's going to go to the dentist on his 85th birthday.
1: I heard that too. Anyway, to Calvin from the Tron, who loves his city so much, and I love my little city here in Invercargill too.
0: Yes.
1: Yeah. Yes, so to Calvin and to also News Talk ZB, which it's 100 years old or young this year, isn't it?
0: That is true, yes.
1: Yep, so I will say in Polish, Stolat, which is 100 years, and Stolat is a song for... celebrations in Poland. Yeah. Stolat means 100 years. So 100 years to everybody who's listening. And, much love to Harry too.
0: Yeah, 100 years. Yeah. It's quite something, actually, for a radio station. And went under a few different names and what have you. But, it's been broadcasting in Auckland for 100 years, maybe not quite as long. Although I think they're the first radio station in New Zealand was in Dunedin.
1: Yes, and in Invercargill we had 4ZB that I used to listen to as a little girl.
0: Oh.
1: Yeah, so here we go.
0: That would have been a music station, right?
1: It was. They had 4ZA, not 4ZB, 4ZA. Murray Forgy was on, Jim Healy was on, and then we had a woman's hour, and there was Dr. Paul and all of that little stuff in the morning.
0: Oh, okay. Well, Murray Forgy, I worked with Murray at Radio Windy for a while.
1: Oh, he was good value. He was really good value. Lovely man. Anyway, I'll just carry on listening and Stolat to and happy birthday to Calvin.
0: Yes, indeed. Happy 85th birthday. All right, cheers, Kristen. Thank you. Neil, good morning.
2: Hi, so we're talking pet insurance. It's the main subject, aren't we?
0: Whatever you like, Neil.
2: Well, we had a cat here that was a stray and it got very attached to us. It had already been operated on, so that was no problem. And so we just moved in, and she started to wander over to the creek on and off. We didn't know why. We just knew she disappeared for a couple of hours. And she was hunting rats down at the creek. And I didn't know we had such a big rat problem in the creek area in Napier, but apparently most, if you know Napier, it's drawn up into suburbs separated by creeks. And there
0: no,
2: was
0: I didn't know
2: problem.
0: This.
2: Yeah, there was bad rat problems in people's houses for quite a while. And, of course, she got sick because she was eating these rats and she was getting

0: UFC job involved. Anyway, look, I've got to get to this commercial break, Dave.
1: Let's go here. All right, mate.
0: Yeah, thanks for the call. News Talk ZB, we are talking pet insurance. Has it helped you over the years? Because I would imagine, like, because I've got friends who've, they swear by it because they've had nothing but medical troubles with their pets. And so to them, it's been a lifesaver, absolute lifesaver. 0800 80 1080. How has pet insurance worked for you? Because they, there can be a case for not spending money on pet insurance. It is, as Diana Clement in the New Zealand Herald wrote, she said it's a bit of a gamble whether that pet is going to need it or not. And do you have the money to pay for the treatment if you don't have pet insurance? 0800 80 1080 is the number. It is 329.
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0: Yes, just looking at this article. It's on the New Zealand Herald website by Diana Clement on pet insurance. She points out vet bills can run into thousands of dollars and many families simply don't have that sort of cash. Pets can get just as sick as we do. And she asked Southern Cross Pet Insurance some example of claims. They included a lab swallowing a doorstop and a Dachshund needing its tail amputated after a horse stood on it. An MRI scan alone can cost thousands. Diana Clement asks, could you, would you, have your pet put down if the bills got too high? If you'd pay whatever it takes to keep your pet alive, the next question would have to be, do you have that money or could you borrow it? Sadly, if you're on a low income and don't have savings, pet insurance can be particularly valuable. If you've got savings and you can afford to pay the vet's bills, then it might be better just to save the premiums. She calls it self-insuring. She says it is a gamble. Our SPCA rescue cat, she says, lived up to 12 years. Insurance at $450 a year plus 12 years would have come to $5,500 nearly. Apart from his annual injections and one trip to the vet to be told he had a flea allergy, he cost us around $1,500 in his last year of life. She admits she was lucky. So if she'd paid pet insurance for her cat for the 12 years, it would have come to around $5,400. In the end, it cost them around $1,500. So there is a case, though, for pet insurance. Diana Clement says most of the policies come with excesses, some mind-boggling exclusions, and quite often co-payments where you pay a percentage of the vet bill. That might be $2,000 on a $2,000 on a $10,000 vet bill. Most policies don't cover routine vet bills, but there are some add-ons for this. Policies usually have annual limits of up to $20,000, and there are lifetime limits as well. So I've got a friend, I was actually talking about this with him over the weekend. They've got a Jack Russell, 7 years old. And just from what he was saying, they have bought the most expensive pet insurance they could find, pretty much.

0: News Talk ZB, 21 minutes to four. Alistair, hello.
1: Good morning, Jim. Jim, just a few words about what's happening on the on the battery front.
0: A battery update, yes.
1: It's very exciting news, actually. The sodium batteries are getting into full production now, and the prices are coming down and down. They're heading towards, from they are at the moment, about $60 a kilowatt hour, down to $20. And they're confident that they can bring them down to that price with the scale of production that they can achieve. And the sodium batteries are going to be the people's battery. They really are.
0: I like that. The people's battery.
1: Yes.
0: Nicely phrased, Alistair.
1: Yeah. So, and the very exciting news about the high-tech batteries is too, is coming out of the lab and into testing now is the lithium air battery. Now, this battery will have almost the same energy value as petrol, pound for pound. And because it's a battery and an electrical device with an electric motor, the thermal efficiency will be almost three times that of petrol. And engineers around the world are very excited about what they can achieve with this lithium air battery. And more good news, this time in New Zealand we have our scientists are working on they're working on a geothermal in the central North Island here, and they're hoping to tap what they can call supercritical steam.
0: Ooh, supercritical steam.
1: Supercritical steam. Now, this is the next, and it's like you have ice, and then you have water, and then you have steam, and this is the next form of it's a different form. It changes from steam into what they call plasma at very high temperatures and very high gravitations. So the supercritical steam will carry like 10 times as much energy as the steam itself.
0: Okay.
1: So if they can tap into this steam, and they reckon they've come close, then they can produce enough energy out of this stuff to power the whole nation from one field.
0: How far away is all this?
1: Well, you'd have to talk to them. They are confident that New Zealand, one of the few places that they'll be able to access this supercritical steam. And the energy therein is more than enough for the whole of the country.
0: Mm. Yeah,
1: this is what they're saying. But it's not steam, it's plasma.
0: Because the word plasma has been around for a long time. We've had our plasma TVs and things. And
1: Yeah, that's right. They've used it in lots of other ways. But this is, first you've got ice, then you've got water, then you've got steam, and then this is another form of H2O. It changes again, and to change it from steam into this plasma, you're pouring huge amounts of energy. So when you tap into it, you extract all that latent heat, which is more than enough to run the whole country, in their opinion.
0: So it becomes a sort of a conduit.
1: Hmm. Well, supercritical steam. You'd have to talk to the scientists about it. I'm not fully au fait with what happens here.

0: I follow it as best I can. And we really are on the edge of the, what we call
1: every time I sort of read an EV story, I think of you. Fact that the sales are going through the roof in New Zealand with these EVs. Friends of mine who I never would have thought in 100 years they would buy an electric vehicle, they have.
0: Well, once you jump into an EV and drive it, they're so smooth, they're quiet, they're super efficient, and they don't rattle along like there's no dirty smoke, and you just feel good about being there doing that, you know, because you just know that you're doing the right thing by the environment.
1: Yeah, I'm not even sure, but I had a friend over from Sydney last month, and she drives a diesel car, and she rented a vehicle at the airport and was given all electric or hybrid, I think it might have been a hybrid Haval, H-A-V-A-L.
0: Mm-hmm.
1: And she had it for 2 weeks. And by the time she dropped it off to jump on an aeroplane to go back to Sydney, she loved that car. Just loved it. Loved the power, loved the comfort, loved all the toys. Yeah. And it was all tricked out, this Haval. So she's a fan. Yeah. She can't afford it, though, when she gets back to Sydney. She still won't be able to afford something like this, but, boy.
0: I think you may, you know, they've got a lot of electric vehicles in Australia now. In fact, they're forging ahead with the...
1: Yeah, she did check. Changes. I think she said it was 40,000 Australian.
0: Right. Yeah, well, you can get them much cheaper than that for a smaller one.
1: Mm.
0: Yeah.
1: Yeah, true. Yeah, true.
0: So anyway, we're on the edge of this third industrial revolution here, and it's absolutely exciting times to be living through, and we really need to be grasping these opportunities. And as I say, the rest of the world is slipping away from us day by day. And we're just falling behind, you know.
1: Yep.
0: Anyway, Jim.
1: All right, smiling. Good to talk to you, Alistair, for an update, a battery update.
0: It's all go, Jim.
1: Yes.
0: Thank you.
1: All right, mate. Yeah, cheers. Thank you. A couple of texts there before we get to the break. Jim, pet insurance is so worth it. And no, you just can't enroll an elderly pet and expect it to get covered just like any insurance. It has limits and clauses. I'm with AA Pet Insurance, and they have been excellent. I had a very sick puppy in its first year of life, and they covered everything. They give members a 5% discount, but there are plenty of companies out there like Southern Cross, etc. He needs his teeth cleaned, and with insurance and another small wellness plan, my vet runs nearly all. The insurance covers nearly all of the $900. Gotcha. Another one saying, my daughter's cat is always fighting with the neighbourhood cats. The last pet bill was $300. Quite cheap, really quite cheap. Her cat Slinky is a big black boy and is 8 years old. He has cost her thousands of dollars over the years, and she doesn't have pet insurance. Yeah, there's, you know, one very, very happy customer and one person who decided not to go with pet insurance, and it's cost thousands, thousands, thousands. So she would have been one of the people that regretted that. See, me, not so much. Not so much. 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It's coming up 12 to 4.
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4: 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Alison has asked to play a certain song for Calvin from the Tron. It's Calvin's 85th birthday, and Alison would like me to play for Calvin, Tony Bennett, and I Left My Heart in San Francisco.

0: says Dex. Thank you for that. News Talk ZB. We are talking pet insurance to a certain degree, and also microwaves. The microwave oven, when did you first come across it? It had to be in the 80s. It had to be. And because there were people like Alison Hulse putting out microwave cookbooks, and it became a real little industry. I do remember that. And you could go along to microwave cookery classes. Didn't do any of that, but you could. And people used to cook dinners in them, cakes in them, all sorts. I just basically use it to heat up stuff. News Talk ZB, love to get your thoughts on this. We've got a couple of spare lines, 0800 80 1080.
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5: So the money from the $200 million gas security fund is about to flow. Todd Energy is going to get $23.5 million for a couple of projects in Taranaki. Shane Jones is in charge of all of this, and he's back with us.
6: The Supreme Court of the UK last November, December made a decision and made it incredibly difficult in New Zealand for us to use our indigenous gas resources unless we go through an ideological jungledom. Our officials have guided us through that.
5: The 20 petajoules, is that real or a hope?
6: Look, I can only go on what we're told geologically, and there's both the potential and the productive. That is an upper limit.
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0: 4:21, just before go back to the lines, a little bit more info on the microwave. The microwave oven was invented, this is a Wikipedia, it was invented by accident in 1945 by Persis Spencer, an engineer working with World War II radar technology in the United States. After a magnetron tube melted a candy bar in his pocket, he tested its heating abilities on popcorn and an egg, sparking the creation of the microwave. Okay, so it was called the Radar Range. The first commercially available microwave in 1947 was called the Radar Range. It was nearly 1.8 metres tall. It weighed 340 kilograms and cost up to $5,000. Early Radar Range models were water-cooled and consumed nearly 3,000 watts of power, roughly three times as much as modern home microwaves. Got some more fun facts on the microwave as well that I'll get to through this hour. Hi, Craig.
7: Morning, how's it going?
0: Good. What's happening?
7: Not a lot, really. Just making breakfast, ironically. Couple of things was, pet insurance. I've just put money into a separate account for my animals over the years, so if they need vet care, I can just take money out of that. I'm actually quite lucky. I've got a really good friend who's a vet, a head vet, so I get really good advice, and I can text or ring him anytime I want and ask for advice. He doesn't charge me for it, so I've got that advantage too. But I do get annoyed with some of the ads, like the other caller was saying. There was an ad that plays on one of the other radio stations for a pet insurance.

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